Music by Brazilian composer João Pernambuco. That's a mexixe, a type of Brazilian dance called The Sounds of Little Wagons. We'll turn next to a much more grand work by Sergei Rachmaninoff, his Piano Concerto No. 3 in D minor. Great performance here with pianist Yuja Wang and the Los Angeles Philharmonic, conducted by Gustavo Dudamel.

0: pianist Yuja Wang and the Los Angeles Philharmonic led by Gustavo Dudamel in the Piano Concerto No. 3 in D minor by Sergei Rachmaninoff. 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

Helsingborg Symphony and flutist Manuela Wiesler in a performance of Pan's Flute, music by Jules Mouquet. I'm Anthony McSpadden. 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On key and offbeat.

Getting hour two of Intermezzo underway this evening with a lullaby from the ballet Gayana by Aram Khachaturian. Antal Doradi led the London Symphony Orchestra. So music next by Mozart, Symphony No. 14 in A major.

0: The Symphony No. 14 in A Major, Gurkel 114 by Mozart. Nicholas Ward led the Northern Chamber Orchestra of England.
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0: I'm Anthony McSpadden. Good to be with you this evening. Coming up at 9 o'clock, Choral Classics with Jeffrey Blair. Jess Griggs will be with you at 10 to bring you night music. The German composer Richard Strauss lived long enough to see films with great film scores behind him, and he would have been thrilled to know that his Also sprach Zarathustra, written in 1896, would have been popularized by a 1968 film called 2001, A Space Odyssey. We'll listen to Also sprach Zarathustra next with the Vienna Philharmonic, conducted by Andrei Previn.

Andrei Previn conducted the Vienna Philharmonic in Also sprach Zarathustra, music by Richard Strauss. I'm Anthony McSpadden. Thanks for being with me tonight. I'll be back with you tomorrow evening at 7 for our Wednesday intermezzo. Stay tuned for Choral Classics coming up at 9.

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1: The annual Here Be Monsters Festival is just about upon us, and on the next Classical Austin, I'll have several guests to tell you all about it. As well, I'll chat with Craig Heller-Johnson of Konspirari, and he'll let us know about the concert coming up featuring the Konspirari Symphonic Choir, Timeless Comfort, Modern Witness. I'm Diane Donovan. I hope that you can join us for Classical Austin this Wednesday night at 9:00.

Hello and welcome to Choral Classics. I'm your host, Jeffrey Blair. This time we are celebrating the birthday of Richard Wagner, and he wrote a lot of really great choral music, primarily for his operas, and that's going to be the focus of much of Choral Classics, but there will be a piece that doesn't get performed very often, and that's coming up later in the program. It's called The Love Feast of the Apostles. Haven't heard of it? Well, neither did I until I started doing some research on this program. So let's get started off with some of the music from Wagner's operas. This is some choral selections from his opera Der Meistersinger. We feature the Dresden State Orchestra, the Leipzig Radio Chorus, and conductor Silvio Varfiso.

That was the Dresden State Orchestra, the Leipzig Radio Chorus, and their conductor Silvio Varviso with the Pilgrim's Chorus from Wagner's opera Tannhäuser. Before that, some of the choral portions of Die Meistersinger, also by Wagner. Same orchestra and chorus in that performance as well. I'm Jeffrey Blair, and we are giving a listen to some of the choral music of Richard Wagner in honor of his birthday. And some of the most famous of his choral works come from the opera The Flying Dutchman, the Spinning Chorus, and the Sailor's Chorus. And we'll go for a listen to both of those sections. We feature the Budapest Radio Chorus, the ORF Symphony Orchestra, and conductor Pinchas Steinberg. Here is the Spinning Chorus from Wagner's The Flying Dutchman.

That was the Budapest Radio Chorus, the ORF Symphony Orchestra, and conductor Johannes Wildner with the Sailor's Chorus from Richard Wagner's opera The Flying Dutchman. Before that, the Spinning Chorus from the same opera with the same forces performing for us right here on Choral Classics. I'm Jeffrey Blair. Thank you so much for joining me today. We are celebrating Wagner's birthday with some of his rather interesting works for the chorus. Now, the works that he wrote for operatic forces are certainly special and well worth noting. It was rather interesting that right after the Flying Dutchman was given its first performances at the Dresden Court Opera, Wagner was approached by the local male voice choir called the Liedertafel and asked to be their new conductor. Well, Wagner jumped at this chance. He needed some money. And so he was asked to write a piece of music to go along with the second Dresden Male Voice Choir Festival. And what was going on is there were choirs, male voice choirs from all over Saxony that were being invited to Dresden to perform and compete against each other. There were some set pieces that were going to be performed, and then there was going to be one that Wagner wrote specifically for that occasion. And that's what we're going to listen to next. It's called The Love Feast of the Apostles. Now, when he was asked to write this, he was asked that it be for male voice choir, that it try to incorporate orchestra and voice as well in the choral setting and some in a soloist setting, and it'd be about a half an hour long. Well, Wagner took this challenge and ran with it and came up with the Love Feast of the Apostles. And it's a very interesting work. It's a work that isn't really that great, but it is very interesting in what Wagner had to work with and how he utilized it. In fact, one critic said it is grand and grandiose in a third-rate way, and I would have to agree. It's rather interesting. It doesn't get performed very often, so let's check it out here. This is the New York Philharmonic being led by Pierre Boulez. The Westminster Choir are being directed by Joseph Flummerfelt.

That's called The Love Feast of the Apostles. It's a work that Richard Wagner wrote when he was in Dresden, and we heard the performance here by the New York Philharmonic, the Westminster Choir, and conductor Pierre Boulez on Classical 89.5 KMFA. This is Choral Classics. I'm Jeffrey Blair. Thank you so much for joining me today. We've been celebrating some of the choral music of Richard Wagner in honor of his birthday. And I hope you will join me again next week when we once again jump into the record library here at KMFA to see what kind of gems we can come up with. Until then, I hope you have a terrific week.

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3: 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We'll also hear an interview with Canadian guitarist Michael Koch. 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
4: Welcome to Night Music. I'm Jess Griggs, and thank you so much for joining me this evening. Let's get things underway with one of the great Mexican composers of the 20th century, Carlos Chavez.

pianist Jorge Federico Osorio in a meditation from Carlos Chavez. Let's turn now to a string quintet from a composer that was very popular during his time, but kind of fell to the wayside. This is Antonio Capuzzi, 1755 to 1818, so firmly in the classical era. This evening, we'll hear his string quintet in G major.

String Quintet in G Major, Opus 3, Number 6, from Antonio Capuzzi. And we heard the Camerata Capuzzi. And that was right here on listener-supported KMFA. Music from Eric Oasen up next on Night Music. And this is a special work for both the composer and the soloist, Linda Stroman, that we're about to hear. It honors both of their fathers' passing. This will be Eric Oasen's Down a River of Time.

Oboist Linda Stroman and the Sejon soloist in Down a River of Time from Eric Owazin. To wrap up this hour of night music on KMFA, we have a work from Jean Sibelius, but I hope you stick around. On at 11, we have pieces by Mark O'Connor, a piano sonata by John Field, and a Florida suite from Frederick Delius. I'm Jess Griggs, and thank you so much for joining me.

0: Maestro Herbert von Karajan and the Berlin Philharmonic, featuring English horn player Gerhard Schnepnik in The Swan of Tuonela from Jean Sibelius.
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0: 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I'm Jess Griggs. Let's get things underway in this second hour with an Appalachia Waltz by Mark O'Connor.

Music from Mark O'Connor. That was his Appalachia Waltz. And we heard the composer himself on the violin, along with cellist Yo-Yo Ma and double bassist Edgar Meyer. And that is the first album that that particular trio ever recorded together back in 1996. Let's turn now to pianist John O'Connor for a piano sonata from John Field.

pianist John O'Connor in Piano Sonata No. 4 in B Major from John Field. You're tuned into KMFA. We have an orchestral suite from English composer Frederick Delius here now. And this was written when he was spending some time in Florida, specifically Jacksonville, Florida, and he was very taken aback by the beauty of that landscape, and we got the Florida suite out of this. This evening we'll have Sir Charles McCarris along with the Welsh National Opera Orchestra performing.

Florida Suite from Frederick Delius, first performed in 1888. And this evening we had the Welsh National Opera Orchestra with Sir Charles McCarris conducting. Thank you so much for joining me, Jess Griggs, here on KMFA for Night Music. I do hope you stick around. We have Music Through the Night coming on at midnight. As always, hope you have a great day ahead of you. Hope you stay safe, and I'll see you again tomorrow.

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1: Peter Van de Graaff here with you. Among the works we'll be hearing are two concertos by a couple of brothers, Josef and Michael Haydn. One of the violin concertos of Josef Haydn, and a, interestingly, trombone concerto by his brother Michael Haydn. Some American music now, first of all, from the early part of the 20th century. It's Charles Tomlinson Griffiths will be represented in just a little bit, but right now we have this by Amy Marcy Cheney Beach. She called this The Masked Ball, and we're going to hear it in its orchestral guise with the Moravian Philharmonic, Hector Valdivia conducting.

That's the orchestral version of a piano piece by Amy Marcy Cheney Beach. She went by Mrs. H.H.A. Beach throughout her career. And that is called The Masked Ball. Hector Valdivia conducted the Moravian Philharmonic. Piano music by the American composer, strongly influenced by the Impressionists, by the way, named Charles Tomlinson Griffiths. These are his four Roman sketches, and they're recorded by James Tocco.

From his recordings of all of the piano music of Charles Tomlinson Griffiths, James Tocco performed there the Four Roman Sketches. Amy Beach wrote this song, calling it Fairy Lullaby. This is Laurel and Kolb soprano, Don McMahon piano.

setting of a Shakespearean text made by Amy Marcy Cheney Beach, The Fairy Lullaby, with Laurelyn Kolb, soprano, and Don McMahon, piano. I'd like to bring you now a couple of concertos by two brothers. One's name is Michael Haydn. We'll get to his trombone concerto in a little bit. But first we have this violin concerto number one by Joseph Haydn. Joseph Haydn was a composer, obviously. He did play the piano, not at the highest level, apparently. He also played the violin, but he wrote this for the first violinist in his orchestra at Esterházy, who was a very fine violinist by all accounts. In this recording, Dmitry Smirnov solos with the Basel Chamber Orchestra, conducted by Giovanni Antonini.

Dmitry Smirnov, violin, the Basel Chamber Orchestra, Giovanni Antonini, the conductor, and the first violin concerto, the C major by Joseph Haydn. Another concerto, another Haydn. His younger brother Michael Haydn wrote this trombone concerto. Norbert Salvenmoser solos here with the Salzburger Hofmusik.

very unusual to have a trombone concerto in the classical era, the late 18th century, but there we have one there. Michael Haydn wrote that, and it was performed by Norbert Salvenmoser, who was joined by the Salzburger Hofmusik. Here again, trombone, this time playing a song originally for voice and piano by Fauré, Fleur Jetée, the Throne Flower.

0: trombonist Randall Hawes with pianist Catherine Goodson. That arrangement of a song by Gabriel Fauré, one of his best-known songs, Fleur Jetée, or Thrown Flower.
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0: Here's the Scherzo for violin and piano by Johannes Brahms with Pinchas Zukerman Violin.

the Gezuckerman Violin, Mark Nykrug Piano, the Sonata Movement, or Scherzo, by Johannes Brahms. I do appreciate your company. I'm Peter Van de Graaff. This is a very interesting piece, a recording. It is of the Chaconne from the second solo violin partita of Bach, but transcribed for piano left hand by Brahms. Leon Fleischer plays it.

pianist Leon Fleischer playing that very interesting arrangement made for piano Left Hand Alone by Johannes Brahms of the Chaconne in D minor from the solo violin partita number 2 of Bach. Now it's to François Couperin. This is called La Mimi.

From the second suite of 1713 by Couperin, La Mimi, played by Carol Cerasi. It is very surprising that Richard Strauss would take such interest in music of the French Baroque, and yet he did, as we listen to the Dance Suite After Couperin, based on harpsichord works, orchestrated by Richard Strauss. Arthur Rodzinski leads the Philharmonia Orchestra.

kind of hard to wrap the head around the idea that Richard Strauss would be orchestrating harpsichord pieces by Couperin. But there we had it in the dance suite after Couperin with Artur Rudzinski and the Philharmonia Orchestra. This is by Fabien Gabel, a fantasy in the style of Richard Strauss, Randall Hawes trombone, Catherine Goodson piano.

The trombonist was Randall Hawes. The pianist was Catherine Goodson. The composer was Fabien Gabel, but he wrote that piece in the style of the late Romantic German composer Richard Strauss. The full title of the piece we just heard was Fantasy in the Style of Richard Strauss. Berlin Philharmonic and Herbert von Karajan, this very famous music of Strauss from Also sprach Zarathustra.

0: Sunrise from Also sprach Zarathustra by Richard Strauss opens that symphonic poem. That was the Berlin Philharmonic and Herbert von Karajan.
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0: Good to be with you. I'm Peter Van de Graaff. Always a pleasure to share music. Looking forward to sharing with you a symphony by a New Zealand composer named Douglas Lilburn, regarded as the greatest of all New Zealand composers, and we'll have his symphony number 2. But we're in the French Baroque, first of all. Here is a piece which was made famous in an orchestration made by Ottorino Respighi as part of the Birds Suite. Originally a harpsichord work by Jean-Philippe Rameau called La Poule, or The Hen. And it's not hard to hear why. The clucking and pecking that you hear is very, very graphically depicted here. Peter Jon Belder is the harpsichordist.

What else could you call that piece except La Poule, the hen? Graphic depiction of the fowl by Jean-Philippe Rameau from 1728. A recording by Peter Jan Belder, harpsichord. This is music by one of the greatest viola da gambists in history. The viola da gamba, literally a viola of the leg, played like a cello. It's a predecessor to the cello. And it had a huge vogue in the Baroque and early Baroque. But Marin Marais was a master on that instrument and wrote a lot of music for it, including these variations on a very famous tune used by many composers as the basis for variations, an anonymous composition called La Folia de España. Here's the Purcell Quartet with music of Marin Marais.

Famous tune, La Folia de España, the basis for those variations by the French Baroque viola da gambas composer Marin Marais, and that performance by members of the Purcell Quartet. Next, we turn to music by a New Zealand composer named Douglas Lilburn. More about him in just a moment, but let's begin here with the first of, well, they're called, I don't think he titled this, but they're called Two Unpublished Pieces for Guitar. Gunter Herbig plays it.

Guitar Music from New Zealand by Douglas Lilburn, played by Günter Herbig. When we look at composers from New Zealand, one stands out as the greatest of them all, universally so accorded, and his name is Douglas Lilburn, L-I-L-B-U-R-N. He lived from 1915 to 2001. He early on came into contact with Percy Grainger, who encouraged him, but it became very close with Ray Vaughan Williams, with whom he studied in London. And he was also strongly influenced by Sibelius in writing his symphonic poems and symphonies. We're going to hear one of the symphonies of Douglas Lilburn, Symphony No. 2, and appropriately, we have here the New Zealand Symphony, conducted by James Judd.

That is music from 1951 and the second of the three symphonies by New Zealand's greatest composer, Douglas Lilburn. He made something of a specialty of writing for orchestra with his many symphonic poems. A lot of it, as you heard, Sibelius influence. New Zealand Symphony there, James Judd conducting. A little more by Douglas Lilburn now, from about 5 years after the piece we just heard. It's called Poco Lento, a little bit slowly. 1956 music. Michael Houston plays it.

0: Another aspect to the artistry of New Zealand's greatest composer, Douglas Lilburn, Poco Lento, from 1956, Michael Houston at the piano.
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the five Browns and that arrangement of Jupiter, the bringer of jollity from The Planets by Gustav Holst. I'm Peter Van de Graaff with Beethoven's Choral Fantasy coming up later on. We have a couple of excerpts in front of us from The Planets of Gustav Holst, really symphonic poems, each one, of course, about different planets. And then we have a work by Clarice Assad called Constellation. Here's Lorne Mazel, French National Orchestra, Mars the Bringer of War from Holst's The Planets.

Lauren Mazel, French National Orchestra, and from Holst's The Planets, Mars the Bringer of War. Well, let's counter that with Venus the Bringer of Peace, also from The Planets. Different recording here, Yoa Levy, Atlanta Symphony.

That was the Atlanta Symphony and Yoel Levy conducting Venus, the Bringer of Peace, from Gustav Holst's The Planets. And while we are looking skyward, let's listen to this by the Brazilian-American composer Clarice Assad. She's also the pianist in this recording, by the way, joining violinist Harumi Rhodes. And this is titled Constellation.

Clarice Assad, pianist and composer of that piece, Constellation, with Harumi Rhodes' violin. We turn now to music of Beethoven, a more substantial composition for a lot of forces. I'll tell you about it in just a moment. It's called the Choral Fantasy. But first, this piano piece. It's also known as a bagatelle. Happy and Sad is the title, and Alice Sarah Ott plays it.

lustig, traurig, happy or lighthearted, and sad. It's music by Beethoven from 1798, played by Alice Sarah Ott. This was composed as the big finale of a concert which included a mass and a piano concerto and a symphony of Beethoven. It's the Choral Fantasy, and Rudolf Serkin is joined by the Marlborough Festival Forces, conducted by Peter Serkin.

Composed as the conclusion of something of a monster concert with soloists, chorus, and orchestra, solo pianist, the Choral Fantasy of Beethoven. Originally, that had a mass as part of the concert and a piano concerto and an orchestra. Beethoven brought them all together for that work. Rudolf Serkin was the pianist. His son Peter Serkin was the conductor with the forces of Marlborough Festival. Something completely different now. This takes us to Elizabethan England. Thomas Morley wrote some famous madrigals. This is a little piece he wrote, also quite popular, called Join Hands. We hear it with the Baltimore Consort.

0: A lighthearted little tune from the pen of Thomas Morley from around 1600 England. The title is Join Hands. That was the Baltimore Consort.
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0: I'm Peter Van de Graaff. We have quite an exciting and interesting hour of music ahead as we're going to focus on not only music of Anton Bruckner, also some variations on the theme of Bruckner, but music by a couple of Bruckner pupils. Let's begin with a secular motet by Bruckner called Abendzauber, the magic of the evening. Between fields dreams the ocean. It whispers softly to the grove. Cliffs are lighted by the moon's silver rays. From the dark halls come magical songs. This is the Turtle Creek Chorale, joined by the Fort Worth Symphony Brass.

Turtle Creek Chorale and Fort Worth Symphony Horns, Timothy Jenkins, tenor, Timothy Selig, the conductor. And that is a motet, a secular motet by Anton Bruckner, written in 1878, Abendzauber, The Magic of the Evening. Yes, there's Mahler ahead, but we also have music by a composer who wrote one piece, and this one piece greatly influenced the music of Mahler. More on him later. His name is Hans Rott. We're going to listen to something from a Rott symphony, the only piece, as I say, that he composed. He was a pupil of Anton Bruckner, whose overture in G minor we now hear, played by the Baden-Baden Southwest German Radio Symphony, led by Leopold Hager.

Southwest German Radio Symphony of Baden-Baden, directed by Leopold Hager, and the Overture in G minor by Anton Bruckner. Here's a set of variations on a theme by Bruckner, the theme being a little-known piece for trombones called Equale. And the composer of these variations is Lowell Lieberman. This was written in 1986, David Korovar, piano.

1986 music by American Lowell Lieberman, played by David Korovar, variations on a theme by Anton Bruckner. That uses one of the equale for brass of Bruckner, and here's another one.

Paul Schuin directing a brass ensemble, a trombone ensemble more specifically. And that is Equale number 2. It was the Equale number 1 that served as the basis for the variations we heard. I'm going to play for you next a remarkable work by a pupil of Bruckner, at least a part of this work. The pupil's name is Hans Rott, R-O-T-T. He was born in 1858, died at the age of 26, but he went incurably insane at the age of just 20. So there is this one piece that he wrote. He wrote a second piece, but he destroyed it when he was in the mental institution. He, as a pupil of, or just after having been a pupil of Bruckner, was on a train to Mühlhausen, where he was to take over a job as choir master. He was on the train, and a man sitting across from him started to light a cigar, and something snapped in Hans Roth's mind, and he pulled out a gun, and he said that Brahms had filled the train with dynamite. From there, he was arrested, taken away, and that was the end of his career as a musician. This is what Gustav Mahler said about Hans Rott and this piece we're going to hear. It is completely impossible to estimate what music has lost in him. His first symphony soars to such heights of genius that it makes him, without exaggeration, the founder of the new symphony as I understand it. Now, I'm going to play just the scherzo movement from this enormous symphony by Hans Rott. And you'll hear a lot of Mahler in this. The Cincinnati Philharmonia is led by Gerhard Samuel.

Scherzo from the only completed composition by Gustav Mahler's childhood friend, Hans Rott, who greatly influenced Mahler. It's very obvious there. Cincinnati Philharmonia, led by Gerhard Samuel, from a complete recording of that symphony in E. Speaking of Mahler, let's hear the final section of Des Knaben Wunderhorn, Das himmlische Leben, Heavenly Life, sung by Barbara Bonney, with the Royal Concertgebouw Orchestra, led by Ricardo Chailly.

We've heard the final song from Gustav Mahler's Des Knaben Wunderhorn, a work which also made its way into his fourth symphony. You may have recognized that. Das himmlische Leben.

Heavenly Life. Barbara Bonney was the soprano. Royal Concertgebouw Orchestra of Amsterdam was directed by Ricardo Chailly from Mahler's Des Knaben Wunderhorn. This is Joshua Bell with Samuel Sanders at the piano. We're going to hear music of Edwin Grassi, Waves at Play, it's called.

0: Edwin Grassi's Waves at Play, played by Joshua Bell and pianist Samuel Sanders.
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0: I'd like to share with you some music by Franz Liszt for a few minutes. We have some Chopin later. Here is the Fischer Duo, Norman Fischer cello, Gene Kiermann piano, and Elegy No. 1 of Liszt.

The Fischer Duo, performing that music of Franz Liszt, who wrote two elegies, and that is the first. Coming up, we'll be listening to some music of Chopin, some variations on a theme by Ferdinand Hérold, a composer who was born in Paris in 1791. He was famous in his day for writing operas. He's famous today for simply the overture to one of his operas called Zampa, which is occasionally played in a pops kind of setting, but he wrote a lot of other works besides that. And we're going to hear the Italian-Swiss Orchestra, Wolf-Dieter Hauschild conducting, performing the 1814 Second Symphony now by Ferdinand Hérold.

That was a performance by the Italian-Swiss Orchestra, Wolf-Dieter Hauschild conducting, and we heard the Symphony No. 2 by a composer who was not known for his symphonies at all, rather for his operas in his day, Ferdinand Airola. There was an opera which came out the year of his death, 1833, which was enormously popular, called Ludovic, and Chopin took an aria from that and wrote a set of variations on it. And here they are, played by Daniel Barenboim.

Chopin composed that music, but he based it on an aria from an opera. That's some very little-known music of Chopin, and it's from a disc featuring Daniel Barenboim, made in 1973. Chopin called it Brilliant Variations, but it's actually variations on an aria from an opera called Ludovic by Ferdinand Hérold, which was an enormous success in Paris in 1833. And this is a Galop by Johann Strauss Jr. based on the opera Zampa by Hérold.

The Johann Strauss Orchestra, with Christopher Warren Green directing, the Zampa Galop after Erol, music of Johann Strauss Jr. We go now to a piano concerto by Alexander Glazunov. And before we hear it, I want to read to you what Dmitri Shostakovich said about Glazunov and his piano playing. And I quote from Shostakovich here, "He didn't have a real piano technique, and he often played without removing the famous cigar from between his third and fourth fingers. And yet, he managed to play every note, absolutely everything, including the most difficult passages." And then Shostakovich continues, "Glazunov could also sight-read the most complicated score and make it sound as though an excellent orchestra were playing." Here is the Piano Concerto No. 2, Opus 100, by Alexander Glazunov, with Stephen Coombs, and he's the pianist, the BBC Scottish Symphony Orchestra. The conductor is Martin Brabens.

although sounding very much like 19th century music, that's actually from 1916 by Alexander Glazunov. He wrote two piano concertos, and that's the second of them. He only wrote them after he had completed writing all of his symphonies. We heard Stephen Coombs as piano soloist, along with the BBC Scottish Symphony Orchestra. The conductor was Martin Brabbins. Music from a little later in the 20th century, also from Russia. It's a dance by Fikriyat Amirov, with flutist Manuela Wiesler and pianist Roland Pöntinen.

0: Manuela Wiesler played the flute and Roland Pynton in the piano, a dance by Fikriyat Amirov.
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Welcome to Breakfast Blend on a wonderful Wednesday morning. I'm your host, Emilio Alvarez, with you until 10 o'clock this morning and every weekday here on KMFA. Hope your week has been off to a great start. We've got some rain here in the forecast for Central Texas for the next few days ahead. So keep your umbrella handy all the way through the weekend, it looks like. Today, a high of 84 expected, about a 40% chance of rain, increasing tomorrow to 90% on our Thursday. More rain clouds expected on Friday and Saturday, too, and Sunday as well. So rain in the forecast, it looks like, through the rest of the week and into early next week, with temperatures in the mid-80s or so. 84 today, 82 tomorrow, 87 on Friday, hovering right there into early next week. 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Coming up in our first hour together, music by Jean Sibelius and Joseph Haydn, Handel on the way too. And we'll begin here slower than slow, La Plus Quillante by Claude Debussy, performed by Alexis Weissenberg.

the beautiful Debussy movement, Les Pousses qui l'ont, Slower Than Slow, played by pianist Alexis Weissenberg. Into some water music now, Handel's Water Music Suite number 2 in D major, played by the English Baroque soloists.

0: John Elliott Gardiner conducting the English Baroque Soloists with Handel's Water Music, Suite No. 2 in the key of D major. We'll stay in England next. We'll hear A Gloucestershire Rhapsody by Ivor Gurney after this quick break.
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Music from the English composer and poet Ivor Gurney. We heard a Gloucestershire Rhapsody played by the BBC National Orchestra of Wales, led by Ramon Gamba. A music from Papa Haydn, the father of the string quartet. We'll hear his quartet number 55 in D, played by the Angelus String Quartet.

0: Joseph Haydn's Quartet No. 55 in D, Opus 71, No. 2, played by the Angelus String Quartet. Off to Finland to wrap up this hour, the Suite Characteristique by Jean Sibelius is next.
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0: The Baltimore Symphony Orchestra, led by David Zinman, with Berlioz's Benvenuto Cellini Overture. As we say, Benvenuto Breakfast Blend on KMFA. 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Happy to be with you here today and every weekday on KMFA. I hope you're having a wonderful Wednesday. It will be a wet Wednesday, as the forecast looks like rain today, especially overnight tonight and into tomorrow. About a 40% chance of rain on our Wednesday. We're seeing some showers from last night, still hanging around here and there. 84 is our high today, 82 tomorrow, 87 on Friday, and in the low 80s on Saturday, heading into early next week. Rain all the way through in the forecast, so keep that umbrella handy. We'll take a break. We'll return with music by Mozart next.
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0: The Royal Philharmonic Orchestra playing the Divertimento in D major, Kirkel 136 by Mozart. We'll hear from the Red Priest in just a second. Antonio Vivaldi's Concerto for Strings in C after this.
1: Hi, I'm Guillermo Delgado. 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

Rinaldo Alessandrini leading Concerto Italiano with the Concerto for Strings in C Major RV 115 by Antonio Vivaldi. We'll keep the energy high next with Dvorak's Scherzo Capriccioso, played by the London Symphony Orchestra.

conductor István Kertész leading the London Symphony Orchestra with the Scherzo Capriccioso by Antonín Dvořák. And to take us to the top of the hour, a bit of Baroque music from French composer Elisabeth Jacquet de la Guerre. We'll hear her Sonata number 2 for two violins, cello, and basso continuo, played by Musica Florita

0: French Baroque music from Elisabeth Jacquet de la Guerre, her Sonata No. 2 for two violins, cello, and basso continuo, played by Musica Florita.
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A bit of Brahms on Breakfast Blend, his Hungarian Dance Number 6 in D Major, played by the Prague Symphony Orchestra, led by Dean Dixon, and beginning our 8 o'clock hour. The second half of our program this morning. Good morning, I'm your host, Emilio Alvarez, with you until 10 o'clock. And wishing you a wonderful Wednesday. We'll take one final look at our weather forecast for today and for the next few days ahead. As we've got rain in the forecast here in Central Texas, showers all the way through into early next week expected, especially tomorrow looks very rainy in the forecast on our Thursday. Today, about a 40% chance of rain. That rain will stick around on and off, as I said, through the weekend. 84 is our high today, 82 tomorrow, in the upper 80s on Friday, cooling off a little bit on our Saturday and Sunday. You're listening to Breakfast Blend. We're going to hear now from Brahms to Bach, the Italian Concerto in F Major from Johann Sebastian Bach, played by pianist Alexandre Thoreau.

0: Alexandre Thoreau at the piano performing the Italian Concerto in F Major by Johann Sebastian Bach. We'll hear from one of the Bach sons on the way, Johann Christian Bach, writing for flute and orchestra. But next we'll hear some dances from The Merry Widow, an operetta by Franz Lehár. After this.
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Eric Kunzel leading Cincinnati Pups with the Siren of the Dance Waltzes from The Merry Widow by Franz Lehár. Into the woodwind section next, the Flute Concerto in G by Johann Christian Bach. Rachel Brown is the featured flutist joining Anthony Halstead and the Hanover Band.

0: flutist Rachel Brown, joining the Hanover Band and conductor Anthony Halstead with the Concerto for Flute in G by Johann Christian Bach.
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0: Composer known as the English Mozart, Samuel Wesley, we heard his Symphony in A Major, played by the London Mozart Players, led by Matthias Baumert. You're listening to Breakfast Blend. We'll begin our final hour of our program in just a second with music by Beethoven after this.
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Maurice Ravel wrote some wonderful sonatas at the end of his life, and focusing on chamber music and visiting some of the great instruments of the orchestra. There, an 1897 sonata for violin and piano, published posthumously, Jaime Laredo playing the violin with Joseph Kalkstein at the piano. Ravel's Violin Sonata. We're going to hear now music from Jerzy Antonín Benda, his Symphonia No. 5 in G, played by the Prague Chamber Orchestra.

Christian Benda leading the Prague Chamber Orchestra with music by his ancestor Jerzy Antonín Benda, the Sinfonia No. 5 in G. Italian Baroque music next from Arcangelo Corelli, this Sonata Opus 4 No. 10 in the key of G, played by the Rebel Baroque Orchestra.

The Rebel Baroque Orchestra performing Arcangelo Corelli's Sonata Opus 4, number 10 in the key of G. We have time for one more piece to take us up to 10 o'clock, and that's when Diane Donovan will take over with Midday Oasis, and I'll join you again tomorrow morning at 6 a.m. I've been your host, Emilio Alvarez, and this has been Breakfast Blend. We'll wrap up our program today with pianist Barry Douglas playing music from the Russian Tchaikovsky, his Romance for Piano, wrapping up Breakfast Blend. I want to thank you for tuning in this morning. Have a wonderful rest of your Wednesday.

Camping Off Breakfast Blend, it was a romance by Tchaikovsky, performed by pianist Barry Douglas. It's now my pleasure to welcome you to Midday Oasis. I'm Diane Donovan, and in our time together, I'll have a large serenade by Johannes Brahms that will be in the afternoon,

0: And in the morning, you can expect to hear a symphony by Glazunov in the second hour. And in our first hour, we'll have the Blue Danube Waltz, but we'll start things off with an overture by Fanny Mendelssohn. Taking a look at the weather, well, a very, very good chance of rain today, 40 to 60%, an even higher chance of rain tonight. And we should have highs of around 85, but you probably don't want to go anywhere without your umbrella.
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Joanne Folletta led the Women's Philharmonic, and we heard the Overture of 1830 by Fanny Mendelssohn. And she would have been, in her mid-20s when she wrote that piece. And that particular year, she started getting attention. She had a nice review of some of her piano music in one of the local papers. Thanks for tuning in to Midday Oasis. I'm Diane Donovan. Next, we have a symphony by Thomas Arne. The English composer is best known for Rule Britannia. So let's listen to his Symphony No. 4, see what you think.

Cantilena was led by Adrian Shepherd, and they performed the Symphony No. 4 in C minor by Thomas Arne. You're listening to Midday Oasis on KMFA. I'm Diane Donovan. Welcome, one and all. Mark O'Connor is a great violinist and mandolinist and composer, and for years he had a string camp, and at one of these he performed this piece of music, and one of the little girls at the camp said, "It sounds like Butterflies Day Out," and that's where the name came from, and here it is.

0: We heard Butterfly's Day Out by Mark O'Connor. Yo-Yo Ma was the cellist, Edgar Meyer the double bassist, and Mark O'Connor played mandolin on that piece. I think more often than not these days you hear him playing violin, or as he calls it, fiddle some of the time, but he's a master mandolin player as well.
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0: Next, music by George Frideric Handel, a concerto for two choruses in B-flat. Here it is.

Gottfried von der Goltz led the Freiburg Baroque Orchestra in a performance of Handel's Concerto a Due Cori, or for two choruses, in B-flat major. You heard it on KMFA. I'm Diane Donovan. Sometimes a classic is a classic for a reason. I bet you'll recognize this piece.

0: Zubin Mehta led the Vienna Philharmonic Orchestra, and that was, of course, the Blue Danube Waltz by Johann Strauss Jr., and that was from one of the many, many New Year's Day programs by the Vienna Philharmonic, and I've never been to one, but I have to assume that that piece gets the largest applause. You're listening to Midday Oasis. I'm Diane Donovan, and coming up in the next hour, that symphony by Glazunov, and I'll have a concert piece by Cécile Chaminade, but we'll start things off taking a little off the top of the opera, The Barber of Seville, Overture.
1: 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Music is the perfect escape from the ills of the world. Whether it's stress at work, crazy traffic, the heat, the news of the day, KMFA is the perfect remedy for all those things nagging at you. 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

0: Sir Neville Mariner, led the Academy of St. Martin in the Fields, and that was the very popular Barber of Seville Overture by Rossini. Who was the first woman composer to be awarded the Legion of Honor in France? I'll tell you in a moment.
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0: Who was the first woman composer to be awarded the Legion of Honor in France? That was Cécile Chaminade. And she believed very much that genius is not gender specific and believed that down the road, women would achieve greatness in this form of music. We'll listen now to her concert piece for piano and orchestra.

We heard the concert piece for piano and orchestra by Cécile Chaminade. Rosario Marciano was the pianist performing with the orchestra of Radio Luxembourg, led by Louis de Fromont. A few days ago, I played Alexander Glazunov's Symphony No. 1, which he wrote when he was just 16 years old. Today, we'll move up to his Symphony No. 4, and he was still quite young. He wrote this one at the age of 28. And rather than the previous one, this is not in four movements, but in three movements. And today we will listen to a recording featuring the Bamberg Symphony Orchestra, led by Nema Yurvi.

0: Nema Jurvi conducted the Bamberg Symphony Orchestra. We listened to the Symphony No. 4 in E-flat major, Opus 48 by Alexander Glazunov. And that brings us to the traditional lunch hour, noon o'clock. And in that time, I'll have a quintet for piano and winds by Beethoven. And we will start things off with the very patriotic sounding Finlandia by Jean Sibelius.
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0: The annual Here Be Monsters Festival is just about upon us, and on the next Classical Austin, I'll have several guests to tell you all about it. As well, I'll chat with Craig Heller-Johnson of Konspirari, and he'll let us know about the concert coming up featuring the Konspirari Symphonic Choir, Timeless Comfort, Modern Witness. I'm Diane Donovan. I hope that you can join us for Classical Austin this Wednesday night at 9.
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That was Finlandia by Jean Sibelius, which became a very nationalistic piece of music for the folks of Finland. We heard the Finnish Radio Symphony Orchestra, led by Jukka-Pekka Saraste. We'll listen next to the String Symphony No. 3 in C major by C.P.E. Bach.

Trevor Pinnock led the English concert, and we heard the String Symphony No. 3 in C major by one of my favorite Bachs, Carl Philipp Emanuel Bach.

0: A beautiful performance by Claudio Arrau of Claude Debussy's La Fille aux Cheveux de Lin, or The Girl with the Flaxen Hair.
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0: We'll listen to a piece next by Beethoven, and it's the quintet for piano in Wynn's Opus 16, so a relatively early work. He wrote this when he was 25, and it features oboe, clarinet, horn, bassoon, and, yes, piano.

The quintet was led by oboist Hans Meyer, and that was Beethoven's Quintet for Piano in Winds, Opus 16 in E-flat major, and he must have appreciated it himself because he later transcribed the piece for quartet, piano, and string trio. I have music from a 2002 film now, and it is The Suite from the Hours, that film, Movement 1, Music by Philip Glass.

0: clearly the performance went very well because the applause just kept on going. We heard La Pietà as led by violinist Angèle Dubeau, and it was the movement number one from the suite from the film The Hours, and that was music by Philip Glass. Thanks for tuning in to KMFA, and I'm Diane Donovan. This show is Midday Oasis. I always enjoy sharing music with you on the middays. In our next hour, I'll have that serenade by Johannes Brahms. We're going to start things off with the Brandenburg Concerto No. 2 in F major, BWV No. 1047 by J.S. Bach.
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0: We heard the Brandenburg Concerto No. 2 in F major, and that's BWV No. 1047, The Music of J.S. Bach. And Mark Bennett played Baroque trumpet up front, performing there with the Chamber Orchestra of Europe.
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0: This next piece is by Montague Ring. The English composer lived from 1866 to 1956. Her real name, given name, was Amanda Aldridge. And she was not only a composer, but a very fine singer, and would sing concerts and recitals, etc., until she got laryngitis, and it harmed her throat enough that she had to stop singing, and that's when she began composing and teaching. Today, we will listen to the Suite of Five Dances of 1924. Rochelle Sinnott is our pianist.

Rochelle Sinnott performed the Suite of Dances from Carnival by Montague Ring. And you heard the music on KMFA. Where else are you going to hear music like that? I always ask. I'm Diane Donovan. Welcome, one and all. It's well known that Johannes Brahms took a long time to write his first symphony from 1855 to 1876. I'm sure he was thinking about it before that. And before he did write that, he wrote a couple of serenades, so orchestral pieces leading toward symphonies. And today we've listened to his Serenade No. 2 in A major, Opus 16.

0: Leonard Bernstein led the New York Philharmonic in a performance of the Serenade No. 2 in A major, Opus 16 by Johannes Brahms. I want to thank you for tuning in to Midday Oasis. We have 1 hour left in the show, and I hope that you will stay tuned. We're going to start off with a clarinet concerto by Carl Maria von Weber, and I also have a piano sonata by Mozart.
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0: The annual Here Be Monsters Festival is just about upon us, and on the next Classical Austin, I'll have several guests to tell you all about it. As well, I'll chat with Craig Hella Johnson of Conspirari, and he'll let us know about the concert coming up featuring the Conspirari Symphonic Choir, Timeless Comfort, Modern Witness. I'm Diane Donovan. I hope that you can join us for Classical Austin this Wednesday night at 9. We'll start this hour with the Clarinet Concerto No. 2 in E-flat major, Opus 74 by Carl Maria von Weber. And this is one of several works he wrote for clarinet, and several that he wrote for particular clarinetist of the day, Heinrich Behrmann. Today we will hear Richard Stoltzman with the Slovak Radio Symphony Orchestra led by Kirk Trevor.

0: A very nice work for a clarinetist to, well, show their skills. That was the Clarinet Concerto No. 2 in E-flat major, Opus 74 by Carl Maria von Weber. And Richard Stoltzman was the clarinetist performing with the Slovak Radio Symphony Orchestra led by Kirk Trevor.
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0: There are so many great pianists in the world, but I have read that the piano music of Mozart is more challenging than it sounds. And I think one of the pianists who performed Mozart so well was Alicia de la Rocha. And today we will listen to her performing Mozart's Piano Sonata No. 15 in F major, Kirchhoff 533.

I really think a pianist has to have an elegant touch to perform those piano sonatas by Mozart. And that was the sonata number 15 in F major, Kirchhoff 533. And the pianist was the late, great Alicia de la Rocha. Sarah Schneider will be in at 3 o'clock with Rideshare, and she'll drive you through the rest of the afternoon right up until 7 p.m. And at that time, you can listen to Anthony McSpadden with Intermezzo, all on the way on KMFA. I have time for one last piece, and it's by Tchaikovsky, Lenski's aria from Eugene Onegin. And we will listen to the London Symphony Orchestra, led by Sir Charles McCarris, and Ofra Hornoy is the cellist. I'm Diane Donovan. I want to thank you so much for listening on this Wednesday. Please do continue to take good care. Maybe look out for someone else. Let's try to be kind to one another, and let's have a beautiful and musical rest of our day. Bye-bye for now.

0: We heard an arrangement of Lenski's aria from Eugene Onegin, music by Tchaikovsky arranged for cello, and Ofra Harnoy was the soloist performing with the London Symphony Orchestra conducted by Sir Charles McCarris. Thank you for tuning in. I'm Sarah Schneider. It's time for Rideshare. If you stay tuned, you'll get to hear an outstanding performance of Beethoven's Piano Concerto No. 3 in C minor featuring soloist Maurizio Pollini. And right after the break, we'll hear an overture by Mikhail Glinka.
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Music by Mikhail Glinka led off Rideshare today. That was the overture to Ruslan and Ludmilla. The Baltimore Symphony Orchestra was under the direction of David Zinman. Here's the Symphony No. 4 by William Boyce, a British composer who was working at the end of the Baroque era. We'll hear the Aradia Ensemble, directed by Kevin Mallon.

0: We heard the Aradia Ensemble in William Boyce's Symphony No. 4 here on KMFA's Rideshare.
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0: The first performance of Ludwig van Beethoven's Piano Concerto No. 3 in C minor in many ways was a comedy of errors. Just ask his pupil, Ignaz von Seyfried, who had been asked to be Beethoven's page-turner, as Beethoven was going to be the soloist in his own concerto. Beethoven also didn't have enough time to completely write out the solo part, and so I'll let Ignaz von Seyfried take the story from here. I saw empty pages with here and there what looked like Egyptian hieroglyphs, unintelligible to me, scribbled to serve as clues for him. He played most of his part from memory since, obviously, he had put so little on paper. So whenever he reached the end of some invisible passage, he gave me a surreptitious nod and I turned the page. Let's hear Ludwig van Beethoven's third piano concerto now with soloist Maurizio Pollini and the Berlin Philharmonic.

Pianist Maurizio Pollini joined the Berlin Philharmonic, conducted by Claudio Abbado, in Beethoven's Piano Concerto No. 3 in C minor, Opus 37. Thanks for tuning in for Rideshare on KMFA.

Antal Doráti conducted the London Symphony Orchestra in the Hungarian Rhapsody No. 4 in D minor by Franz Liszt on KMFA. We have lots of dances to look forward to in this hour of Rideshare. Why not? After all, it's Wednesday afternoon. And our next work is actually a suite by J.S. Bach that also incorporates several Baroque dances like Sarabande, Bourée, and Courante. Here is the suite number 1 in A major with pianist Murray Pariah.

From the sets of Ancient Airs and Dances by Ottorino Respighi, we heard Suite No. 1 featuring the Lausanne Chamber Orchestra, conducted by Jesus Lopez Cobos on Rideshare on KMFA.

0: That was music by Thomas Morley, who was the son of a brewer, but who grew up to become a composer, singer, and organist. He happened to live in London at the same time as Shakespeare, and we just heard Four Dances by Thomas Morley featuring the Los Angeles Guitar Quartet on KMFA. I'm Sarah Schneider. I hope you're having a great afternoon. What's coming up in our next hour of Rideshare? An overture by Domenico Cimarosa, along with some dances by Franz Schubert, and three pieces in olden style by Polish composer Henryk Gorecki.
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2: 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Two performances, Friday, May 29th at Bass Concert Hall. 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

The Banquet Overture by Domenico Cimarosa, just in case you're still figuring out what's for dinner tonight. The Nicholas Esterhazy Sinfonia was conducted by Alessandro Amoretti. Johann Strauss Jr. wasn't really fond of traveling, but he traveled when he had to, professionally speaking. He even crossed the Atlantic to visit the United States. Wherever he went, he made sure that he had a special waltz for his destination, like his Memory of Covent Garden waltz, which he wrote for a trip to the UK. And it's based on English themes. Let's hear it now with the London Symphony Orchestra, conducted by John Georgiadis.

0: Memory of Covent Garden, music by Johann Strauss Jr. with the London Symphony Orchestra and conductor John Georgiadis.
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0: Here's a flute concerto by François Davienne, number 5 in G major with soloist Patrick Galois and the Swedish Chamber Orchestra.

The Swedish Chamber Orchestra performed with flute soloist Patrick Galois in François Davien's Flute Concerto No. 5 in G Major here on KMFA's Rideshare. In our last hour of Rideshare, I'm looking forward to sharing something relaxing to help you wind down your evening. We'll hear Richard Wagner's Siegfried Idyll in our next hour of Rideshare. And right now, 5 minuets and 6 trios, music by Franz Schubert, played by the Chamber Orchestra of Europe.

0: Violinist Vladimir Spivakov performed with the Chamber Orchestra of Europe in 5 minuets and 6 trios. Music by Franz Schubert on Rideshare.
1: 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The fun starts here.

Henryk Gorecki was a high-profile Polish composer active in the 20th and early 21st centuries. In 1987, he composed a sacred work for mixed choir, Totus Tuus, for the visit to Poland by the Polish Pope, John Paul II. Let's hear three pieces in olden style by Gorecki, featuring Efia Mingi, the Orchestra of Flanders.

0: Three pieces in olden style, music by Henrik Goretzky, with Rudolf Verten conducting I Fiamingi, the Orchestra of Flanders, on Rideshare.
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An Overture to a Comedy, music by Henry Belfour Gardner, and the Northern Sinfonia of England was conducted by Richard Hickox on KMFA. Hornist David Jolly is performing with the Orpheus Chamber Orchestra now in a work by Mozart. This is his Horn Concerto No. 4 in E-flat major.

The Horn Concerto No. 4 in E-flat major by Mozart, and it was played here by hornist David Jolly and the Orpheus Chamber Orchestra. Cosima Wagner had an amazing life story. She was the daughter of celebrated pianist Franz Liszt. She was an excellent pianist herself, but she's most famous for marrying Richard Wagner and also being the director of the Bayreuth Festival for about 20 years. She was also the recipient of our next work. This is Wagner's Siegfried Idyll, which he gave to his wife Cosima as a gift. Here's the Royal Concertgebouw Orchestra, conducted by Bernard Haitink.

Bernard Haitink conducted the Royal Concertgebouw Orchestra in Siegfried Idyll, music by Richard Wagner, which you heard on Rideshare. Pierre Dervaux conducts the Loire Philharmonic now in ballet music by Gabriel Pierney. This is from Images.